man, Chuck Willis, and Let's Jump Tonight. Oh, man, I love that one right there. Playing all kind of treasures to give you all kind of pleasures. Thank you for listening to Mike Belair. Remembers Alan Freed as we go back to 1953 of the MGM record label. 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

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And

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1: And now, Sam Taylor picks up his axe, and he's going to cut your groovy thing with our big band, and look out!

Was it good for you? Did you enjoy yourself? Thank you so much for joining me once again. We're going to leave you with one more golden oldie. This is a rare one, gang, from 1952. Here's Ruth Brown, and have a good time.

some more of those wonderful memories from way back when. And you and I together, working together, keeping the need for that Ellen Freed sound alive. With the best rock and roll, rhythm and blues, and vocal group harmony gems from way back when. If you'd like to leave me some feedback on this show, or if you'd like to make a request, or send me a shout-out, just say hi. Let me know where in the world you're listening from. It's all good to me. All you got to do is send it in to DiscJockeyMike@Verizon.net. That's DiscJockeyMike@Verizon.net. I'd love to hear from you. Get the station that you're listening to this show on right now. Let them know if you're enjoying all these wonderful memories from way back when. Tell them, say, hey, yeah, we're listening to that Ellen Freed show, and we're digging it, you know what I mean? If you're having a good time with it, please share it with your friends. The more people we get listening, the more fun it is in keeping this music alive.

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Well, that's it for this Tuesday, but I hope you join me tomorrow, same time, right here on Alan's Golden Oldies. Right now, it's time for G-Man to climb into the OG-mobile and head for parts unknown. 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

I'm Dean Z, and I portray Elvis at a Legends in Concert at Dick Clark's American Bandstand Theater in Branson, Missouri. 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
1: 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Alan's Golden Oldies.

0: 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Alan, that's who.
1: Alan's Golden Oldies is on Amazon Echo devices. Whether you have

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0: It's a tough job, but someone has to do it. Allen's Golden Oldies.

I saw a group of boys the other day standing in the corner of a playground, looking and laughing at a magazine. And I overheard one of the boys say, "Man, is he ever cool." And he pointed to the man whose picture was on the magazine cover. And everybody kind of said under their breath, "Yeah, he's cool, all right." And I got sick to my stomach, because I'd seen the cover. And the man that they were talking about had instigated a riot in one of our major cities last summer. And the magazine was writing about how the police were unkind to him, the judges were unfair with him, and how he talked back and slung his long hair about and cussed and did his thing. And they made him into a regular hero. And inside this magazine was the story of the baseball player who got involved with the gamblers, of the football player who said that football was not the end, just a means to an end, meaning the girls and the good times. And a story of the folk singer who proudly claims to be both a member of a party alien to our government and a non-tax-paying citizen. These young boys read with open eyes and open minds. And I thought to myself, my God, are these the people that these young boys look up to? Are these their idols? Are these the heroes of the now generation?

Our heroes did their thing too. Like General Douglas MacArthur, who returned like he said he would. Like Gene Autry and Roy Rogers, who chased the bad guys right off the screen. Like Lindbergh, who flew the ocean. And Jesse Owens, who showed Hitler. And John Wayne and Gary Cooper. After all, didn't they really win the war? And General Ike.

even as great as their space feats are. How many of the astronauts can you name? Huh? How many? My heroes were people like Joe DiMaggio, who proved that nice guys can finish first. And Stan Musial, who never had an unkind word for anybody. And Winston Churchill, whose two fingers raised together meant victory, not just a let your enemy have it all kind of artificial peace. This country needs a lot of things today, friends, but it doesn't need any one thing any more than it needs some real heroes. Men who know what it means to be looked up to by a grimy-faced kid. Men who want to sign autograph books and not deals under the table. Men who

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Right here. On Alan's Golden Oldies, the best of the 50s, 60s, and 70s.

Harry Maffei of Danny and the Juniors. 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
0: Alan would like to thank you all for listening to Alan's Golden Oldies. 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

0: you to join me for Mike Velez Jukebox Party every Monday, Wednesday, and Friday, 5:30 Central Time, 6:30 Eastern Time, right here at Ellen's Golden Oldies, playing the best rock and roll, rhythm and blues, vocal group harmony gems, pop, and a whole lot more. Let's take a stroll down memory lane with all those blasts from the past that'll forever last. So hey, why don't you join me 3 times a week? It's happening right here on Ellen's Golden Oldies.
1: Hi, everyone. This is Sandy Weeks, Executive Associate for Jimmy Clanton Enterprises. You may know Jimmy as a rock and roll singer, and he is. But Jimmy has also been an ordained minister of the gospel for over 40 years. God knows Jimmy as his servant who brings forth biblical truths from the Word of God. 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

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This is your old pal Corky from Corky's Time Machine Radio. Hey, listen, I just got a peek at Alan's playlist for the next hour. It is filled with some of the greatest songs ever recorded. 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
0: Mm-hmm. Including transistors?
1: Yes. Well, he left me one earplug. I'll say that for him.
0: Mm-hmm. Well, did he take anything else?
1: Just the radios and a couple of pieces of fruit.
0: I see. Well, what...
1: A banana and two Kadota figs.
0: Mm-hmm.
1: I don't deny him the fruit.
0: No. Are you and your husband going to replace the radios?
1: Well, we'll have to. Arthur is late for work because he has no radio to keep reminding him of the time and traffic conditions.
0: Mm-hmm.
1: I have nothing to keep me company while I work around the house.
0: I can imagine.
1: We have a 10-room house. 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
1: 11.
0: 11?
1: He also stole the car.

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1: This is Pete Thompson with a consumer team alert. Storms have hit North Texas, and that means damage to homes, including roofs. Eric Thomason from Blue Nail Roofing joins us right now. 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
1: I'm just sort of walking around here inside the theater of my mind.
2: How did I get in here?
1: I put you in here. That's the nice thing about radio. I can put anything I want in here. Watch out for those elephants.
2: That was close. Watch yourself. You almost stepped in front of that train.
1: I saw it coming, actually.
2: Is that a merry-go-round over there by those Inca ruins?
1: Yes, it is.
2: I mean, that's the nice thing about radio.
1: Well, unlike, say, TV, which is at the mercy of the size of the screen, you know, the monitor of our head is limitless.
2: I get it.
1: Like that giant pterodactyl over there taking a bite out of the Superdome.
2: That's neat.
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1: Yeah?
0: You left the door to my mind open.
1: Oh, I'm sorry.
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3: 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It must be what we do. And we're glad you're doing it with us on Allen's Golden Oldies.

This is Linwood Sasser, and I play the big bopper in the Winter Dance Party show. And, oh, I listen to Alan's Golden Oldies all the time. He knows what I like.

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0: It's Sybil from DFW's Morning News. 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

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I've been made Miss Rheingold, though I never touch beer. And I'm the person to whom they say, "You're sweet, my dear." 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
0: Help you, I can. Yes.
1: I think we can handle it.
0: Why not? 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
1: Trust me, we've got this under control. Alan's Golden Oldies. 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Alan's Golden Oldies.

0: 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Alan, that's who.
1: Alan's Golden Oldies is on Amazon Echo devices. Whether you have the Echo,

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1: 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We like being rock and roll rebels. Alan's Golden Oldies.

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2: All right, watch this. Okay, people, and now when I give you the cue, I want the 700-foot mountain of whipped cream to roll into Lake Michigan, which has been drained and filled with hot chocolate. Then the Royal Canadian Air Force will fly overhead towing a 10-ton maraschino cherry, which will be dropped into the whipped cream to the cheering of 25,000 extras. All right, cue the mountain. Now, you want to try that on television?
1: Well...
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days of yore, before the war, when hearts now old were young, at home each night by firelight, those dear old songs were sung. Sweet melodies and their memories around my heart still cling. That's why I long to hear a song like Mother used to sing. 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

0: knows best. 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
0: It's Sybil with DFW's Morning News. 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
1: 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This is Sandy Weeks, Executive Associate for Jimmy Clanton Enterprises. 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
2: We'll keep them coming. Yeah-ha! On Alan's Golden Oldies, the best of the 50s, 60s, and 70s.

0: And now, I'd like to have you meet a very, very good friend of mine who's dropped by to see us. One of the nicest gals it's ever been my pleasure to know. Here she is, America's singing sweetheart, Miss Rosemary Clooney. Rosie?
1: Nice to see you again.
2: Mr. Arter.
0: Oh, same here, Rosemary. Glad that you could drop by.
2: It's me here.
1: Believe me, I'm delighted to be here.
0: Oh, by the way, I want you to meet a very, very good friend of mine.
1: I know, and what a pleasure it is, too. Naturally, I heard your record, but, gee, I never thought I'd really get to meet Rudolph the Red-Nosed Reindeer in person.
2: Wait a minute.
0: Well, as you can see, Rosemary... Patrick thinks that he's quite a man with the ladies.
2: Look, bud, I don't just think I am. I know it. Yes, sir, when I kiss a girl, she knows she's been kissed.
1: Who tells her?
2: This girl's got to go.
0: Oh, forget all about him, Rosie, and tell me this. When are you and I going to get together and make some more records?
1: Just name it, partner. Just name it. I'm ready. In fact...
2: Wait a minute. Now, wait a minute. Hold it right there.
0: And what's the matter with you now?
2: Oh, nothing except, did you really make a gramophone record with
0: Miss
2: Rose?
0: Yes, we made a gramophone record. Of course I did. And what about it?
2: Golly, tell me, how do you go about making one of them records anyway?
0: Oh, very, very easy, Patrick.
2: Yeah?
0: First, Rosemary and I stand real close together like this.
2: Yeah.
0: And then I put my arms around her, like this.
2: Well, go ahead.
0: Then we put our cheeks real close together, like this.
2: Yeah.
0: Then we sing. And remember, it's all business.
2: Care to take in a partner?
1: Look, Gene, I don't think Pat understands. Why don't we show him?
0: Good idea. Have you anything special in mind?
1: Well, now, I'll tell you, Buffalo Bill.
0: Mm-hmm.
1: I did kind of hanker to do that there new Columbia Christmas record, number 39876, we made called Look Out the Window.
0: Did you say 39876?
1: That's what I said.
0: Columbia record.
1: Oh, of course.
0: How does it go?
1: Like this, sweetie pie, like this.
2: All business, he says.

0: of those days?
1: The dog-eat-dog world, Sammy, and I'm wearing milk-bone underwear.
0: Let us lift your spirits. Alan's Golden Oldies.

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1: 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When he is on live, that is what he wants to do, is to please you. 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

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Coming up next, Melanie with the Edwin Hawkins Singers.

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0: We are now into hour number two on this Wednesday with G-Man right here on number one Allen's Golden Oldies. If it wasn't for you out there, there would be no reason for me to be here playing the hits from the 50s, 60s, 70s, and more. You're the reason. 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
1: Remember when you ran away and I got on my knees and begged you not to leave because I go berserk? Well, you left me anyhow, and then the days got worse and worse, and now you see I've gone completely out of my mind.

You thought it was a joke, and so you laughed. You laughed when I had said that losing you would make me flip my lid. Right? You know you laughed. I heard you laugh. You laughed.

that's it for this Wednesday, but I hope you join me tomorrow, same time, right here on Alan's Golden Oldies. Right now, it's time for G-Man to climb into the OG-mobile and head for parts unknown. So until tomorrow, stay cool, and remember, G-Man.

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1: 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It's Wednesday, and I got a very special guest coming up next hour celebrating birthday number 88. His name, Jimmy Clanton. But right now, I'm taking your phone request at 1-817-246-3464, or you can message me on Facebook.

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How about Santana? Everybody's everything with ALAN. We are live on this Tuesday, Wednesday that is, the second day of

Coming up at 3:30 on the Central Time Zone, it's another great episode of Exciting Adventure. It's Superman, the radio show. Got a request from Tom in Chattanooga, Tennessee. These are the Johnny Man Singers. This magic moment.

0: Hi, this is the musical story of Bobby Darin. Oh, that's me. The actual story, of course, doesn't have much to tell, except that I was born in New York, and that makes me a city kid. And I've been very lucky, and of course, that makes me happy. But the musical story, well, that starts back in 1958. April 10th of that year, in fact, and I walked into a record session with a song that I'd written, and a lot of hopes and a lot of dreams. Now, it wasn't the first record session I'd ever done, but it was the first time that I felt, well, maybe I could have a hit out of this particular date. The man upstairs was smiling at me that afternoon because, well, the song did become a hit. And, oh, by the way, the sounds you hear in the background are the actual pre-recording tune-ups and rehearsal of that record date. And now, the beginning.
1: Splish, splash, I was taking a...

0: my soul, Little Richard.
1: Hi, everyone. This is Sandy Weeks, Executive Associate for Jimmy Clanton Enterprises. 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

0: I'm just sort of walking around here inside the theater of my mind.
1: How did I get in here?
0: I put you in here. That's the nice thing about radio. I can put anything I want in here. Watch out for those elephants.
1: That was close. Watch yourself. You almost stepped in front of that train.
0: I saw it coming, actually.
1: Is that a merry-go-round over there by those Inca ruins?
0: Yes, it is.
1: What do you mean that's the nice thing about radio?
0: Well, unlike, say, TV, which is at the mercy of the size of the screen, you know, the monitor of our head is limitless.
1: I get it.
0: Like that giant pterodactyl over there taking a bite out of the Superdome.
1: That's neat.
0: Send the synthesizer players in, will you?
1: Come on in. Thanks for helping me reappreciate radio. I gotta play this back on my Walkman.
0: Excuse me?
1: Yeah?
0: You left the door to my mind open.
1: Oh, I'm sorry.
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Father Gold Memories right there with the one, the only Jackie Wilson. That's Why I Love You So. Coming up, hey, be sure not to call in while I have Jimmy Clanton on at 2 o'clock right here on the Central Time Zone. If you got something you want to say to Jimmy, go to my Facebook, put it on there. And by the way, don't forget to wish him a big happy birthday on my Facebook, okay? He's coming up. But right now, I want to thank you all for a wonderful summer. It's Robin Ward with ALAN.

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0: to you. Happy birthday, Jimmy Clanton. Happy birthday to you from all your fans. Hey, hi there, Jimmy. Are you there?
1: Thank you. Thank you very much, Alan. Yeah, this is, I can really believe that I'm 88 years old today. This is, it's pretty amazing that the years of, they've just flown by for me, really.
0: They sure have, but you know what? You don't look your age. You look like you're just having more fun, back on the stage anymore, but you're out there fishing, and I think you're eating those fish, and they make you feel good, too, don't they?
1: Well, that's very true, and I live up here. We have a house up here in Lancaster County. The beautiful Amish farmlands, we're right in the middle of that. And where we live, we have 16 acres of woods. And believe this or not, the actual town is called The Buck. It's 4 miles from where we live. Mm-hmm. And there's one stoplight. And the most recent building in the last 25, 30 years was a tractor supply store. Otherwise, everything is still for 1957.
0: Oh, wow.
1: I love it. Yeah, I love it.
0: I wish I could step back into that time machine myself.
1: It's wonderful.
0: Wow, Jimmy. That's great. So, Jimmy.
1: You're welcome to visit.
0: Well, thank you. I might take you up on that sometime.
1: Okay.
0: You can put me out there in the shack over there, okay? Hey, listen, I got to tell you something. You got so many people right now listening in. Please don't call in on my phone because that'll tie up our line here with Jimmy. And Jimmy's got some great stories he's going to share with us. We're going to run through a lot of it because he is so busy. He's got his birthday to think about for tonight or this evening, and I'm sure he's going to have a big old dinner. Jimmy, I'm going to turn it all over to you, okay?
1: Well, golly, you know, there's so much I could talk about. First of all, you know, I've told Sandy, my friend, this, and this is the truth. I just wanted to be a guitar player. And I loved playing, and I only had a plan A, which was just to play the guitar, and, you know, I lived at home. And the thing is that the way that hit record came about, Just a Dream, I don't know if a lot of people know this, but I had my first love, and she and I got in a big argument. And this is before any recording device was even invented. This was like early 1957, and I ended up writing a song in my living room, and it was Just a Dream. And how that song became a hit overnight is extraordinary. How Johnny Vincent from Ace Records, he happened to be going into a recording studio.

0: studio in New Orleans to record an artist, and he heard the playback of when I had just did a demo in there, and that's how that whole thing came about. But the most incredible thing is he got me an appearance right when American Bandstand started out with Dick Clark. And I didn't know, and I say this in a very, very unbraggadocious way, I didn't realize, but I found out that from the girls that I was considered a pretty good-looking kid. And so, man, when I went to Philadelphia and I did a lip sync of Just a Dream, I mean, I thought I was going to get attacked. And so that started the road for me, quote-unquote, as a recording star. But I never knew anything like that in my mindset. I mean, that was totally not something I looked out. I looked to start out. I never had any thoughts ever about, quote-unquote, becoming a star, wanting to be a star. That never entered my vocabulary.
1: Yeah, but
0: I was
1: Jimmy,
0: just down there in Baton Rouge, and you know, amongst all my Cajun friends, and so the whole thing just happened literally.
1: Right.
0: It happened overnight, and the next thing I know, I'm signed to a recording contract. I'm signed to a booking agency, and that was when back in late 1957, early 1958 is when all of these bus tours really became the norm. And I was like, I would do one bus tour for 2 weeks. I'd come home, I'd have a week off. I'd do another one for 4 weeks. I even did one time without a night off. We did 7 weeks throughout all of America. Well, I even did one bus tour. This is incredible. One continuous bus tour from one end of Canada to the other. I'm telling you, there were times when I'd get up on stage and I wouldn't know what town I was in, much less what town I just came from, and I had no idea what town I was going to be singing at the next night.
1: Wow.
0: So the career that I've had has just been absolutely incredible. It's been fun. It's been interesting. And, you know, as we just lost Dolly Parton, I thought to myself the other day, and I would hope this for me, is that, you know, I never heard of one bad thing ever said about Dolly Parton.
1: No.
0: And I would hope, as far as all my career, after now of 30 years of touring all over the place, I would hope that if I've ever hurt anybody's feelings or if I've ever been rude to somebody, that I want you to realize that's not me, and I just want to leave a good background that everybody would know that, you know, I love people, I like people, I just wanted to be a nice guy and treat people with love, and that's been my creed.
1: Well, everybody thinks that way about you because you are a neat guy, and I'm very blessed that I got to MC a couple of shows with you. You know, very rare do I ever do any MCs, and you let me MC a couple of the shows that you did, and I really had a great time. And everybody in the audience, they loved you. I mean, it was just great times. You're a lot of fun off the stage as you are on the stage, and like you said, you're a good guitar picker. I did not even know that you were until I saw you on that stage that first time playing your guitar. That was great.
0: Well, you know, people ask me all the time over the years, you know, about the spotlights of my career. And, of course, as far as fans are concerned, it would have to be probably that night in Memphis back in 1959. I was on a bus tour, and we were doing our own show in Memphis. And I got off my set, and I thought about this, and I asked somebody, I said, is there any chance that Elvis is in town? And I said, I'm just going to tell you right now, I would love to have met him. Well, to make a long story short, word got around backstage, and somebody that knew somebody who knew somebody were able to get in touch with him, talked about, you know, Jimmy Clanton would love to meet you, and he said, well, come on over. So that was the most incredible thing that night. And the amazing thing is, of all the things that I remember from other artists that I admire, I'm going to tell you this one thing. So we got in, we went through the gates of Graceland, and I got out of the limo, and I walked up the steps of Graceland, and I knocked on the door. And I'll tell you, when that door opened, I'll never forget this, Elvis was standing there, and he had a yachting captain's hat, a boat. He had a yachting captain's hat on, and he was really just such a great-looking guy. And he looked down at me, and I'll never forget this. He said to me, he said, "Well, Jimmy, if I'd known you were coming, I would have had Just a Dream on the record player." I dropped my jaw because, I mean, I only had, at that time, I'd only had the one major hit, and that was Just a Dream. And I thought, how in the world would Elvis Presley know who I was, much less even be able to name my hit record? So I got to meet him. He gave me gave us a tour of his house. Talk about an incredible thing. I could see it like it was just a minute ago. As I walked into the house, to the left was this lounging area, and I noticed up on the ceiling area there, all he had gold records just as close to each other as you could get, and they were connected, and they went all the way around this huge room. Now, there's no telling how many there were. And all of a sudden, I looked down, and he had this big coffee table in there. And I looked a little more closely and scattered there, you know, like somebody would take a stack of magazines and go over to the coffee table and just kind of lightly just throw them, and you know how they would just kind of scatter around there. Well, lo and behold, somebody had done that with more gold records, and they were all just kind of slightly scattered on the coffee table. And what hit me was, my God in heaven, there's not enough room up around the entire room, so the rest of them are just laying there, you know.
1: Uh-huh.
0: And so it was just amazing. And he was such a nice guy.
1: Wow.
0: Such a nice guy.
1: Hey, Jimmy, I want to touch on something here. I did not know that you did a sponsorship for Green Mint. Do you remember doing that?
0: No, I do not. What was that?
1: Well, let me go over this with you. This is something a little different that we never talked about. Here's a little letter that you put out for Green Mint. It was a mint that you would put in your mouth and makes your breath good. But here's what it said. "Hi, I hope this new record gives you many hours of listening and dancing. I know you love Just a Dream, which thanks to a great fans like you have sold over millions of copies. The other three tunes are already big hits from the new motion picture Go Johnny Go, which also stars my good friend Alan Freed. Go see it. I'm sure you're going to enjoy it as much as I enjoy making it for you. It's Way Out. Signed, Jimmy Clanton."
0: Okay, that's just probably one of many, many, many things that occurred during my career. I have no recall at all.
1: Well, I just wanted to touch on that because I thought maybe you were promoting, doing actually a commercial for Green Mint. That was the name of the product.
2: I have all those letters.
0: Well, I've been asked before about major, major highlights of my career.
1: Right.
0: And also my life. And there are two. Of course, I got to meet and I got to know Elvis. And then when I was out in Hollywood filming Teenage Millionaire, we had a day off, and I was went over to across town to another studio, and he was there, and we had time to visit with him again. That's where that picture of me with Elvis comes from, is when I visited him there. And such a gracious, gracious guy. But there are two stories that I guess would be a highlight of my career. The one to this day was monumental. I was in Philadelphia, and I'd finished the show, and I had been doing autographs, and the sun was down. Of course, it was nighttime there. And all of a sudden, I see this big guy, muscular guy. He's walking toward me, and he had deep, deep dark eyes, and he was just staring right through me. And he came over and put his hand out to shake my hand, and as I shook his hand, it was like shaking hands with a gentle giant. And he was just staring at me, and here's what he said. He said, "I've been looking for you for over 17 years now." And I'm thinking, oh boy, did I mess with his girlfriend or something? I didn't know what was going to happen.
1: Uh-huh.
0: And here's what he told me. He said, "I was in Vietnam." And he said, "I was captured." He said, "I won't tell you the torturous things they did to me, but they did it every day." He still got it. He wouldn't let go of my hand. He kept the grip on my hand, staring right at me. And he said, "Every day I was tortured." He said, "One day," he said, "I had this thought." He said, "If I don't come up with something to bring me up and out of my mindset," he said, while they're torturing me, he said, "I know I won't survive another day." And he said, all of a sudden, as they started their torturous things, he said, all of a sudden, he said, "Jimmy, I had this vision, and I saw you on a stage singing 'Just a Dream.' And I remember I was just singing along with you." And he said, "The next thing I know, the guards said it, bring him back," and he said, "It was over, and they took me back to my cell." He said, "But the next day," he said, "again, they would bring me in." And he said, "I thought to myself, I've got to come up again with a vision." And he said, "This time, Jimmy," he said, "as they started their torturous things," he said, "I had another vision. And this time," he said, "when you were singing on stage 'Just a Dream,' you asked me to come up on stage, and you brought me up, and you had me sing 'Just a Dream' with you." He said, "Jimmy, that was the last time," he said, "they were going to come torture me again, but they said to the other guards, they said, 'Leave him alone. You don't even bring him over anymore. He's crazy.' He eventually was able to escape." And he said, "Jimmy," he said, "I knew once I escaped," he said, "if I ever got a chance," he said, "I wanted to find you, shake your hand, and just simply say to you, thank you. You saved my life."
3: Just.

0: me.
1: Back in July of 1958, on the Ace 45 RPM vinyl, Just a Dream. And our dream is right here. Jimmy Clanton celebrating 88 years young on Allen's Golden Oldies. And by the way, this is not a recording. We are live on this second day of September. Here's Jimmy. Welcome back.
2: Thank you. You know, I want to say to fans out there and what's Andy? Speak up. Okay. Can you hear me all right?
1: Oh, I hear you real loud okay. And clear.
2: You know, I've said this all my career, and it's true. There would be no reason for any singer, and this is for me, to want to write songs, good songs, and record songs if there was not an audience. I don't think any artist would do it. You don't write songs to record songs just to hear yourself. It's always for fans, for people that I would hope would enjoy the music that I presented. And so for all of you out there listening, if you've ever enjoyed a Jimmy Clanton song, well, thank you, because you are the ones, you are the reason why I did all that I did while my career was moving along. And having said that, the only way all the fans could hear would be someone like an Alan Price who would come along, be led to start up an internet radio station with people, over 20, 30, 40, 50,000 people that would listen in. And Alan, if it wasn't for you, there would be no outlet for Jimmy Clanton or any of the other singers. So that is so wonderful, and I'm so appreciative of that, Alan. Thank you.
1: Well, I thank you so very much for letting me play those music, because that's what I live for, is all these great songs, especially a lot of the ones you recorded. They're great.
2: Well, there are a couple of things I'd like to mention, and especially this one story, is that in August of 1980, my life was totally changed. I make no bones about it. In August of 1980, I found out there is really a true God who exists. And God came into my life in August of 1980, took over my mouth, spoke through my mouth, gave me words I didn't know, and I was truly born again in August of 1980. People don't realize this, but between 1980 and 1994, I couldn't tell you one song. I never did a show. I traveled all over America just giving a testimony about how this incredible God had come into my life that night in August 1980 and took over my life. Now, the interesting thing is, in 1994, I got a phone call from a promoter in New York by the name of Richard Nader, who has since passed on. And he said to me in 1994 when he called me, he said, "Jimmy, I've been looking for you." By the way, this is just when cell phones were really coming out. And I had an unlisted number. Nobody had that. I don't know. There's only one way he got that number. And it was somehow or another that God himself saw to it that Richard got my number. And he called me. He said, "People have been asking for you." He said, "I'll never forget." He said, "17 years." And he said, and I said, "Well, Alan," I said, "Richard, I don't do bars." He said, no. "These are beautiful sit-down venues, concerts." And he said, "People would love to see you." And I thought, well, you know what? I'll just talk this over with a pastor friend of mine. And I'll never forget what this pastor friend of mine said. He said, "Jimmy, that's God." He said, "You'll have an opportunity to minister to people back in that business that you're so well known." He said, you would be able to minister to people who would never even think about crossing the threshold of a church. And so sure enough, excuse me, when I went back and I did that show, I found that from that 1994 to just recently when I retired, every time I would do a show, there was at least one person that God would connect me up with. and I would be able to minister to them. And so Sandy finally wrote the book of all of this. It's called The Story of Jimmy Clinton, Just a Dream, From Singer to Servant of God. And that autobiography is available at jimmyclinton.com. And there are stories in there of all my show business stories, but also of the supernatural. For example, here's one right off the top of my head. The lead singer of a group that everybody listening today would know the group and would know their hit songs. I was sitting backstage in my dressing room, and all of a sudden there was a knock on the door. And I opened the door, and there he was, and he had the most, it was as if he had just seen a ghost. He said, "Jimmy, may I talk to you for a moment?" I said, "Sure." And he sat down, he said, nobody knows this, he said, "but I am a closet alcoholic." He said, "I am well known," he said, "in my church," and he said, I do things for my church," he said, "but they don't know that I'm still an alcoholic." And he said, "I was just over in my own dressing room," he said, "I've been praying, asking God to deliver me from it." And he said, "Jimmy, God just spoke to me," and he said, "go over to Jimmy Clinton, who is my servant, and he will pray for you." He didn't know anything about my religious background, and I hadn't told him anything. And so I said, "Well, we'll take care of this." So I prayed with him about the alcoholic problem with him, and God supernaturally delivered him. From that time on, every time I'd be doing a show, he would grab me and say, "Oh, Jimmy, come over here." He said, "Say hello to my wife. She knows you prayed for me, and I was delivered. Thank you, Jimmy. Thank you." So those are the kind of things that were so interesting that happened with me. I led a little Buddhist girl to the Lord Jesus Christ when I was in Thailand. So these are types of stories that are incredible. But here's the most incredible one that I'll never forget. I was in Houston. This was about 1981, and I was going around different places giving my testimony how God had taken over my life, and I was so fulfilled. And I got a call from a little halfway house, a drug rehabilitation house for young men. They said, "Would you be willing to come over and just give a talk?" I said, "Absolutely." So I got over there, and I stood up, and I began to talk to all these men. They were mostly Spanish and young black men, and I was giving my testimony and did not really look that anybody was interested in what I was saying. But I told them, I said, any of you would like to give your life to the Lord Jesus Christ, and he will help you to absolutely turn a new leaf in your life, I said, I'm more than happy to pray for you. Well, nobody budged. So I went over, and I was getting ready to close up, and all of a sudden I heard as loud in my spirit as you all hear me talking, and God said, "Give an altar call." And I thought, what? I just invited them to come down. Nobody paid any attention. So I kind of shrugged off that, and I kept talking, and all of a sudden God said, "Give an altar call." And I still thought, well, this, nobody's interested. It's very obvious. All of a sudden, I heard God said, "I said, give an altar call now." And the voice of God rumbled through it. My bones shook. I'll never forget it. And so I said, okay. So I went over, and I looked out there, and I said, I want to invite you all again, any of you who would like to know Jesus, make him Savior, you know, he will help you change your life, you come." And all of a sudden, four guys stood up. Three black guys and one young Mexican man. And they all walked down and got in a line, and they were just weeping, especially this young Mexican boy. He was just weeping. So I prayed with them. I said, "Okay, God heard you, and God's going to help you change your life." So I said, "That's it." Well, in about 2 minutes, the three young black boys, they turned around and they walked back to their seats. The young Mexican boy stayed right there, just wailing. I mean, just and I said, it's going to be okay. It's going to be okay. So I go to leave, and I put my hand on the doorknob to leave, and I can't get the door to open. I can't get my arm to move. There was nothing wrong with my arm, nothing wrong with the doorknob. But I couldn't get it to open. My body would not move and do it. And I turned around, and there's the young Mexican boy. He's still just wailing a lot. And I said, hey, it's okay. God's got this. You're all right. I turned around again, put my hand on the doorknob, and again, I could not get the doorknob to open. My body would not respond. I'm going, what is going on? I turned around, and he's down there still wailing. Now I'm really upset for his sake. So I walked down there. I said, listen, I already told you. God has heard you, and it's going to be okay. And my friends, you all need to hear this. With very broken English, very, very broken English, here's what he said. You know, understand. He said, my mother, when she was just had me, she listened to this rock and roll station. She listened to all that rock and roll music. And she especially listened, and she liked this songs from this one singer named Jimmy Clanton. She listened to him all the time. She liked him so much. She liked him so much, she named me after you. He said, the very man that leads me to the Lord is the very man I'm named after. My name is Jimmy, just like yours.

0: Amazing Grace. Amazing Jimmy Clanton celebrating birthday number 88. And he doesn't even sound like he's 88 years old. No, yes, indeed.
1: Well, thank you. I would, again, thank you all. Alan is talking about how several thousand have already joined in over the last 30 minutes to the program while I'm on. And I never thought about this, but when I was invited going on 5 years ago, there was another internet radio station. The man asked me, because he saw my ministry page, Jimmy Clanton Ministry, on Facebook, and how I would take and I would teach little nuggets from the Bible that God had taught me for the people. And he asked me to do a half hour on Sundays. And so I agreed. Well, that now is incredible, because that has been 5 years ago. And then he had to change his format. And that's when you, Alan, you came in, and also Johnny Rock and Roll Radio. Johnny joined in and to carry the program. I started out with 22 people listening 5 years ago. And between you, Alan, and Johnny Rock and Roll Radio, there are over 5,000 of you that tune in every Sunday, and then at 10 o'clock Central, 11 o'clock Eastern on Wednesday night on to listen to what God gave me the name for it, Food for the Soul. On Alan's Golden Oldies Tonight, yeah, Food for the Soul. And I want to invite you all to keep going, because between 5 to 6, a little over 6,000 people are now listening every Sunday. And that's a blessing to me. And that's what I want to fulfill my life for as long as God's going to have me still here on the earth. I want to fulfill my calling by being a blessing to you all. So thank you, Alan, for not only having me on your rock and roll radio station, but you also have my Food for the Soul, the things of God that I preach in the evening. And I want to promise you all, everything that you hear me preach on Food for the Soul is absolutely from the Lord, is absolutely not man-made tradition. It is Bible-based and Bible truths, and that's what I want you all to hear, and that's what I minister. And so thank you, Alan, for having me on. Thank you all for tuning in. And we will continue to do this. If the Lord has me on 89 next year, we'll do this again, Alan.
0: You can do it anytime you'd like to be on the show. You know that by now. That we go back over 12, 13 years ourselves, and it's been a pleasure working with Sandy. Sandy, it's been a great blessing, and you, of course, and all our fans out there that listen to you, and I'm so proud of them. I wish I could name everybody. Everybody's asking me, would you please tell me, Irene, there's Heather, there's all the great regulars, Lori, there's Tom in Chattanooga, Tennessee. There's so many listing right here, it would take me an hour to just give all the names out there, Jimmy. But you know, you are blessed. We all wish you great health, and happy birthday once again. Please go to my Facebook or go to Jimmy Clanton's Facebook. Wish him a big happy birthday. You don't know how much that means to these people out there. And Jimmy is just a great, great guy. Happy birthday to you, Jimmy. God bless you. Keep up what you're doing, You're saving souls. And that's what it's all about. Jimmy Clanton, ladies and gentlemen.
1: Thank you.

City Club with Venus and Blue Jeans. How about that old time rock and roller you are? 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Great guy.

0: Hi, everyone. This is Sandy Weeks, Executive Associate for Jimmy Clanton Enterprises. 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
1: 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So be listening.

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2: The picture that every newspaper and magazine critic is raving about. Hear what the usually hard-boiled review of Time magazine says. Snow White is as exciting as a Western, as funny as a haywire comedy. It combines the classic idiom of folklore drama with rollicking comic strip humor. It is an authentic masterpiece. More than 250,000 paintings like these were created by Walt Disney and his staff of artists to make the most daring adventure in the history of motion pictures. With new and amazing characters, Snow White, warm, human, the lovable seven dwarfs. But let Walt Disney tell you about them himself.
3: Dwarfs' names fit their personalities. This pompous-looking individual is Doc, self-appointed leader of the group. This little fellow is bashful. He's secretly in love with Snow White. This funny face is Sneezy. He has hay fever. And old droopy eyes is called Sleepy. And Happy here with a beaming smile. And old sourpuss here is Grumpy, the woman-hater. And last but not least is Dopey. He's nice, but sort of silly.

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1: Follow me.
0: Fauna. And Merryweather. You'll share the fun with King Stefan and King Hubert. And you'll see Maleficent work her wondrous witchcraft.
2: Stand back, you fools!
0: The fine art of animation becomes magnificent entertainment as Walt Disney brings one of the world's favorite stories to the screen. It's filled with magical fun. It's spectacular in its beauty. And there's adventure to excite every emotion.

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1: 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Right now, we got the Week 5, You Were On My Mind.

for, or you can message me on Facebook. Let's go back to 1981. Cliff Richard, Sir Cliff Richard, that is, just a little in love.

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Just got off the phone with Heather. She wanted to hear Nat King Cole sing all about Mona Lisa. Thank you, Heather, from Canada. Coming up next, Dionne Warwick, Don't Make Me.

0: Central Time Zone, and that means it's time for Superman, the radio show. Now don't go away, we'll be right back.
1: Faster than a speeding bullet. More powerful than a locomotive. Able to leap tall buildings at a single bound. Look, up in the sky, it's a bird.
2: It's a plane.
1: It's Superman. Yes, it's Superman. Strange visitor from another planet who came to Earth with powers and abilities far beyond those of mortal men. Superman, who can change the course of mighty rivers, bend steel in his bare hands, and who, disguised as Clark Kent, mild-mannered reporter for a great metropolitan newspaper, fights a never-ending battle for truth, justice, and the American way. And now, another exciting episode in the adventures of Superman.
3: Faster than a speeding bullet. Powerful than a locomotive, able to leap tall buildings at a single bound. Look, up in the sky, it's a bird, it's a plane, it's Superman.
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0: Superman awakens to find that what he thought was a bad dream is actually a serious reality.
1: Hello there, gang. This is your pal Dan McCullough. Say, Ed, how'd you like to wear a Superman Crusader ring with a picture of Superman standing out big and powerful on the front? Boy, that's a ring to be proud of, believe you me, because it's a sort of symbol of Superman's fight for tolerance and good sportsmanship. And you'll be identified as the Superman Crusader, too, when you wear your ring. And you'll be mighty proud of how terrific it looks. It's made of shiny, silver-looking metal with Superman's picture, as I said, on the front, and the word Superman Crusader clear and plain on the side. 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
0: And now, the adventures of Superman. As you remember, Dr. John Millison, the renowned scientist, told editor Perry White, Lois Lane, and Jimmy Olsen that Superman, saying he was taking Clark Kent with him, had set out for a newly discovered planet called Apollo, which the scientists believed was inhabited, and which, according to their observations, was doomed to fly out of its orbit and be consumed by the sun. Superman had gone there to warn the Apollonians and make an attempt to save them. And before he left, he told Dr. Millison that if all went well, he would return to Earth within 3 days. But now a full week has gone by with no word, and Dr. Millison is finally certain that Superman and Kent have perished. But as we learn now, Superman has not perished. For on the planet Apollo, where giant forests, great fields, and high, lonely mountains stretch as far as the eye can see, we find the Man of Steel lying on a sunlit hill at the edge of a forest of towering, silver-leafed trees. His eyes are closed and feel as if they are weighted with lead, and his limbs seem heavy with the weight of mountains. Struggling back to consciousness through fog-like mists, he recalls a strange experience, one he is not yet sure was real or only a dream.
2: Hairy giants at least 9 feet tall surrounding me when I landed on the planet. I couldn't speak. I tried to make them understand me. My name is Superman, I told them. I come from Earth. I've come to warn you that your planet is in danger. But it was no use. I didn't know what I was talking about. But one of them brought me a clay bowl filled with water. I took this for a friendly gesture, and besides, I was very thirsty after my trip from Earth. I drank the water.

0: Did I dream that? Or was it real? Must find out. Got to get up. But I can't move.
1: Gritting his teeth, Superman tries to sit up to rise, but his limbs will not obey his will. His eyes open, and he sees high above him in the silver-leafed trees brilliantly feathered birds, large as roosters, which hop and jerk through the branches. To his right, at the foot of the long hill, stretches a wide, fertile valley. And Superman's eyes widen as he sees a strange sort of pillared temple, roofed but without wall, made of smooth clay and banked by terrace after terrace of oddly shaped, vividly colored flowers of every hue. A movement to his other side causes him to turn his head, and his breath expels sharply at what he sees. For there, squatting on their haunches in a semicircle, staring at him stonily, are dozens of the hairy giant men of his nightmare. Only now, Superman knows he is not dreaming.
0: I didn't just dream it. These giants, they're real. But what's the matter with me? I can't move. It's as if my arms and legs were stone.
2: You men or giant creatures, whatever you are, you must know what's wrong with me. Help me. I'm come here to save you. To save you, can't you understand? Well, don't just squat there like wooden statues. Listen to me.
0: Oh, what's the use?
2: Either they don't understand or they won't talk. If I could just move.
0: Now what?
2: They're all getting to their feet.
0: What?
2: Why, they're bowing. What's that for? Oh, those two men coming up the hill. They're not giants. They're not covered with shaggy hair like these big fellows are. Strange garments they're wearing. Like tunics made of shining metal. Maybe I can make them understand me.
3: You men, listen. My name is Superman. I come from the planet Earth to help you.
4: Stand up, Cole.
5: Archer Wong, Wurubu.
0: Oh, if I could only move my hands enough to try some sign language.
2: Some more things.
3: No, wait a minute. What do you do?
0: Oh. Well, you want to put a helmet like the one you're wearing on my head. Well, go ahead. I can't see how that'll do any harm.
5: There. Now, speak.
0: What the... My ears playing tricks on me now?
5: It works, Thane. It works. Did I not say it would work, Cor?
0: Hey, Scott, I can hear and understand you now. Why didn't you tell me you spoke my language?
5: Nay, we speak not your language, stranger. It is the helmets we wear that transmit our minds' thoughts to each other.
0: Wait, Scott, I think I understand how this works. Your lips aren't saying the words I hear. You're still speaking a language I don't understand. But the meaning of your words, your thoughts, are reaching me in my language.
5: You understand well, stranger.
6: Tell us now. Who are you?
5: Well, whence come you? Why are you here?
0: Oh, only I weren't so strangely weak. Well, it'll probably pass over. Meanwhile, I'll answer your questions. My name is Superman, and I came here from Earth to tell you...
6: Earth? Where is Earth?
0: That is another planet in the universe. A planet similar to yours, though somewhat larger.
5: Another planet?
0: Yes.
5: Inhabited by living, breathing people?
0: That's right.
5: But that's incredible.
0: Let me go on, please. I came here from Earth to help you, to save your lives.
6: Save our lives?
0: Yes, to warn you that our great scientists have reason to believe you are in great danger of destruction. Because your planet, which we on Earth call Apollo, is on the verge of plunging out of its orbit.
5: What is it? Oh, hold your tongue, Cor. Proceed, stranger.
0: Our men of science believe that this planet is headed too close to the sun. And may soon reach a point at which it'll be consumed by the sun's heat. So that all plant and animal life on it will perish.
5: Aye, it is just as I have said for some time.
6: What say you, Thane?
0: You have.
5: Some time ago, my observations led me to similar conclusions. But the Ra's, our supreme ruler of the universe, ordered me to hold my tongue under pain of banishment. Now I know it's true. Our planet is doomed to destruction.
6: Woe is us.
0: Maybe I can help you convince your ruler and your people. If only I weren't so weak. Can't imagine
5: quickly,
0: why.
5: Quickly, Cor, hop into his feet. We must get him to the court of Ra's before he can no longer speak.
0: I say.
5: Come, my friend, put your arms about our shoulders.
0: It's all right. What do you mean by before I can no longer speak?
5: Do you recall the water you were given to drink by the giants who first found you?
0: Water, yes.
5: Look about you. See how yon road is lined with what appears to be giant statues of stone?
0: Yes.
5: Those were not carved. They were once living men.
0: Living?
5: Who turned to stone after drinking that same water.
0: What?
5: Aye. It is a liquid we call stone water, which ossifies living flesh and bone, turning it to cold, hard stone.
6: And that is the water you drank straight.
3: No.
5: And now you, too, are turning to stone.
1: Unbelievably weak, barely able to stand even with the support of Thane and Kor, Superman stares wide-eyed at the many giant figures of stone that line the road leading to a pillared temple in the valley. Can this actually be happening to the Man of Steel? We'll know more in a moment when we return for the startling climax of today's episode. Oh, stand by!
4: Say, I'll bet lots of the fellas and girls are already wearing their Superman Crusader rings. And, of course, you want one, too. Sure, this Superman Crusader ring is something to be proud of for lots of reasons. First off, it identifies you as a Superman Crusader, too. 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It's adjustable, too. 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Remember, that's P-E-P, the Sunshine Cereal, Kellogg's Pep.
1: On the faraway planet Apollo, two inhabitants, Kor and the silvery-haired scientist, Thane, have just told Superman that he has drunk some of the stone water, a miraculous liquid which turns men to stone. Strangely weakened, Superman gasps.
3: You mean those giant statues lining the road were once living men?
5: Aye, they were slave giants who earned the displeasure of our ruler and were forced to drink of the stone water.
6: The same water you drank, stranger.
3: Right, Scott.
5: Now you, too, are no doubt turning to stone.
3: No. No, that's impossible. I'm Superman. I can't be turned to stone. Nothing can happen to me. Only kryptonite can affect me.
6: We must hurry, Thane, if you have to speak with the Ra's or ruler.
7: Hold him, Kor. He grows weaker.
3: My head.
8: Getting light. Getting busy. I can't breathe.
6: He has fallen, Thane.
5: Aye, Kor. He has lost consciousness. And now I fear he may be beyond help.
1: Robbed first of his strength and now of consciousness, the Man of Steel lies helpless on the planet Apollo, seemingly, according to two men of the strange planet, under the influence of a curious liquid said to turn men into stone. Can it be possible that Superman, the super being of Earth, is being turned into a lifeless statue, thus making true the words of Dr. Millison, who said that Clark Kent, who is Superman, will never be seen by his friends again? Whatever you do, gang, don't miss Monday's thrilling episode when we learn more about what happens to Superman on the planet Apollo. Be sure to tune in again Monday, same time, same station.
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4: 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You know, gang, one word leads to another. Like the way those toasty words, crisp, crunchy, crinkly, lead you right on to Crumbles, Kellogg's Crumbles. So toasty and sweet and mellow rich on a frosty morning. You know, it's the only cereal in the whole wide world made in those little crinkly shreds of good whole wheat. and so good for you.
9: Sure, Mom knows that. In fact, she'd probably like to see you eat up a bowl of Crumbles for breakfast tomorrow. Crisp, crunchy, crinkly. Crumbles, Kellogg's Crumbles. And be sure to be with us on Monday for the thrilling adventures of Superman. 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
10: 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Now it's time to get back to the 50s, 60s, and 70s. Throw in a few other years here and there. Of course, my phone lines are open right now. 1-817-346-3464. Or you can message me on Facebook. Coming up next, Bobby Rydell with Sway. That's Domino, and I'm ready. And the list goes on and on. Alex Golden Oldie winding down our 21st year on the World Wide Web, bringing you the history of rock and roll, loving every minute of it.

to cruise all the way back to that year, 1953. I know I go to Rascal Richards. There's Tony Bennett, Nathan Bob in Southampton, New York.

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Bobby Hatfield, one half of the Righteous Brothers. 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
1: 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Be sure to be with us again tomorrow for more of the Top 4 at 4. Make it 17 and a half minutes past the hour. Let's open up those request lines, 1-817-246-3464, or you can message me on Facebook as we bring you the Frogman himself, Clarence Henry, Ain't Got No Home.

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Well, that's going to do it for this Wednesday's edition of Alan's Golden Oldies Live on the second day of September from the city of White Settlement, Texas. And I thank all our callers, all our Facebook fans. Big thank you out to our sponsors. Now, don't go away. Coming up next is a very special birthday party for none other than Jimmy Clanton as we present his motion picture, Go Johnny Go, starring Alan Green, along with Jimmy Clanton, Sandy Stewart, Chuck Berry, and the list goes on and on and on. It's next, followed by Mike Panero's Jukebox Party, and how about a rebroadcast of G-Man from the Day. We'll return tomorrow with the 50s, 60s, and 70s. We'll throw in a few other years here and there. So till then, this is Alan saying goodnight. God bless you all. Love one another. And remember one little thing. No matter what anybody tells you, baby, rock and roll, it's here to stay. Don't forget, go to my Facebook. Wish a big happy birthday to Jimmy Clanton, 88 years young today. 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

0: Frankie's got it made, Chuck. Thanks to you.
1: But thanks to you.
0: Me? You're the one who insisted he was great.
1: Yeah, but I think the real credit should be given to the one who flipped the coin.
0: Coin? Who's been talking?
1: Well, I got big wind that the only way Johnny stayed out of trouble was by the flip of a coin.
0: Big trouble. Right?

kids. So now, while I'm changing shirts and put on a new tie, I'd like to bring to you one of my favorite singing groups with their version of Jump Children, the Flamingos.

0: Sure, he'll be there. And anybody else you want on the show, too. All right? Okay, Bill. See you later.
1: You're a real manager.
0: He loves to sing, doesn't he?
1: Everybody does.
0: Hey, Johnny, I got you another benefit to play.
2: Thanks.
1: You're a real promoter, too.
0: You don't pay taxes on benefits.
2: Who minds paying taxes? Not me.
0: You're right, especially when I think back.
1: None of that think back jazz for me. I got enough sweat with the present. The past and future can take care of themselves.
2: Say, that sounds pretty good.
0: Sounds like something brand new.
2: What's that you're playing? New tune for me?
1: No, not this time. From now on, I'm writing songs for myself. Like, you know what people are saying? That Johnny Melody can really put over a Chuck Berry number. That's for the Orioles.
0: The Orioles?
1: The Boyds.
0: Oh, I'm a square. But I think you two guys are the greatest. And if that doesn't make me a square...
2: Come in. You're on, Johnny.
3: How am I doing?
2: 35 years, I tell him. In 35 years, I get the same question.
1: Well, like, don't tell him.
2: And get out of show business?
1: Make it out there now, Johnny. Swing it.
0: Johnny.
2: Yeah?
0: Belt this one out for a very special reason.
2: What's that?
0: This is the anniversary of the night The Rock went through the jewelry store window.
2: Seems like 100 years ago.
0: As far as I'm concerned, it never happened.
2: I still don't know how you got the cops to see it your way.
0: I'm glad it worked out like this.
2: You and me both.
1: Say, Alan, you gonna ever tell me a story of Johnny, or do I just die with curiosity? Like, I'm a cat man, but, like, I don't have 9 lives.
0: Listen, he's singing the song that made him famous.

0: see, he can really wheel and belly.
1: Aren't you glad he didn't make good as a choir boy?
0: Johnny was a choir boy?
1: Yeah, and an orphan. Unadopted. Grew up with chips on both shoulders. And that's where his story really begins.

0: Very good, Johnny. Very nice rehearsal.
1: Thank you, sir.
0: The solo's going to be fine. I'm happy the people at the orphanage recommended you to us.
1: Thank you.
0: You know, you might make a good living as a singer when you grow up.
1: Well, what's wrong with right now?
0: Well, have you heard the rhythms the public is buying today?
1: So I'll rock and roll if I have to.
0: Let's hope it's just a fad that'll be gone and forgotten when you're a man. Choir dismissed. Take care of your vestments.
2: I wish I had nerve enough to make this organ swing.
1: You play?
2: My mother makes me take lessons.
1: What are you waiting for? Oh, stop worrying, you guys. Didn't you tell me that Mr. Martin always scoots out of here a minute after rehearsal?
2: Yeah, but after all...
1: Are you chicken?
2: Chicken?
1: Who's chicken? Okay, do you know Ship on a Stormy Sea?
2: I know everything except what I'm supposed to practice.

0: be enough of that.
1: Yeah. Oh, well, Mr. Martin, we were just having some fun.
2: You don't have to say any more, Johnny. I'm afraid we'll have to tell the people at the orphanage we can't use you in a choir.
1: But Mr. Martin...
2: I'm sorry, Johnny.
1: I'm as guilty as he is.
2: Your case is different. I can talk to your parents. I can't talk to his.
1: Neither can I.
2: I didn't mean it that way, Johnny.
1: Nice knowing you guys.
3: What are you going to tell them at the orphanage?
1: Nothing.
3: Nothing?
1: I'm not going back. Tell Mr. Martin I'm sorry I can't afford to wash and iron his uniform.
3: But Johnny,

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We've got a wonderful show planned for you, and we know you're going to have a rocking good time. Let's get things underway right now with Harvey singing some very good advice. Don't be afraid to love.

time. Let's keep rocking and rolling with our little blonde bombshell, Joanne Campbell, and Mama, Can I Go Out?

0: quite a beat you've got there.
1: Thanks. I dig this. Don't you?
0: Not when I'm getting paid to usher, I don't. Of course, maybe you don't need the job.
1: I was just...
0: Now, this has been a short but a happy engagement.
1: Does that mean I'm fired?
0: This is your farewell performance.
1: Well, is it all right if I stay and watch the rest?

Thank you, Joanne. That was really great. You know, it takes a break for a youngster to make it in the recording business these days. As of now, I'm looking for a new boy with a beat. A youngster who'll go right straight to the top with one record smash, just like Eddie Cochran did. And when I find him, I'm going to name him Johnny Melody and start him spinning to the top too. In the meantime, let's get on with the show. And here is Eddie Cochran, his crazy guitar, and Teenage Heaven.

0: Hey, Johnny! Johnny with no last name.
1: Johnny with no last name? Well, I stopped calling myself that years ago.
0: Well, I haven't seen you in years. Don't you recognize me?
1: It can't be Julie. Little Julie from the orphanage.
0: That's right.
1: But she was short, fat, and homely.
0: Oh, she grew out of it. Thanks to the best parents an orphan was ever lucky enough to have. What are yours like, Johnny? They're not nice?
1: I never found out. I was never adopted.
0: Oh, I'm so sorry.
1: Who needs parents? I got this far without them. I can get along without them the rest of the way, too.
2: Taxi! Taxi!
1: Excuse me, Julie. I got to see a man about making me famous.
0: Hey, don't you want my phone number, Johnny? I'd love to have you call me.
1: Sure, I'd like to.
0: It's 777.
1: Forget it.
0: Forget it?
1: It costs money to take girls out. I need the money for a demo record. Forget it. Mr. Freed!
3: Just one last autograph. I'm in a hurry. You have no autograph book.
1: No, nothing except a voice. I'm Johnny.
3: Johnny?
1: Johnny Melody, the one you're looking for. The one you're going to make famous.
3: Yeah. That's just a publicity stunt dreamed up by my press agent, and he's going to get fired tomorrow.
1: But I can sing good, real good.
3: Well, good. You keep trying. But in the meantime, be sure to finish high school. Merry Christmas, kid. Goodbye, everybody.
1: Yeah. Merry Christmas.
4: If this keeps up, I want a raise.
5: And if this keeps up, you're fired. You got me into this, you get me out of it.
6: You know, some of my brainstorms overwhelm even me.
4: Does everybody in this county want to be a new Elvis Presley or a Pat Boone?
5: Or a Dinah Shore or a Gale Storm? Here's one here that says, why don't I create a Jenny Melody?
6: Hey, that's a great idea. Now, why didn't I think of that?
5: Hey, you know something? She's not bad looking.
6: Yeah, nice, but can she sing?

0: Okay, relax, fellas. Yeah, that was fine, Julie.
1: Thanks, but I think I can do it a little bit better.
0: Well, the band goes on overtime in another minute. Still want to do another take?
1: Well, like you said, the last one was just fine.
0: Hey, Jackson, we got any more ambitious young singers today, or did we knock it off?
2: One more. Johnny's somebody, but he hasn't shown, so I guess he couldn't raise the money.
0: I know how it is.
1: Thanks a million.
0: No, that's all right, honey.
1: So long, fellas.
0: Okay, wrap it up, boy.
3: Sounds to me like you got a hit. So long, Julie.
4: Am I too late?
0: Oh, no, no. My boys love music. They'll play all night.
5: Sure, as long as we get paid.
0: See, money means nothing to them. You did pay for the recording session.
4: Oh, my receipt?
0: Uh-huh.
4: And my music.
0: All right.
1: Hey, I thought you didn't have enough money to take me out.
4: Julie, what are you doing here?
1: Same thing you are.
4: You sing professionally?
1: Yes and no. Yes, I sing. Professionally, the jury hasn't even heard the case yet.
0: Anytime now, kid. We're all rehearsed.
4: Well, don't you want to run through it a couple of times?
0: Oh, not at these prices. You don't even get a one and a two. You just get a one.
4: Well, anytime you're ready.
0: What happens here when the girl comes in?
4: Who can afford an extra voice?
1: You can. Where's the music?
4: You'll really help me out, Julie?
1: Oh, I'd love to.
4: Thanks.
0: Here you are.
1: Thank you.
4: I'll give you the beat. One, two, three.

0: not bad, not bad at all.
1: Now, what do you mean, not bad?
0: Hiya, Chuck.
2: Hey, Chuck.
1: That's a swinging record. I think he's really good.
0: Yeah, that makes two of us. What do you say, Alan?
3: Fellas, how much time have I got? Do you know how many demo records I've gotten since you started this Johnny Melody bit on my radio show?
0: Alan, it's publicity.
3: Publicity? Who needs it?
1: What's all this other stuff here? You dig any of these sounds?
3: Chuck, I've only had time for a couple of them.
1: Who's the one I just heard?
3: Here's his letter right here. He signs his name, the future Johnny Melody. No name, no address. Says he's gonna phone.
0: Alan, this boy's really got something. Now, why don't you give him a break?
1: I go along with him on that. I think he's terrific. You ought to give him consideration.
3: Well, let me think about it at dinner, okay?
1: Crazy. You guys going to my TV show after chow?
0: Yeah, one consideration, and we don't have to listen.
1: Oh, I just love your propositions. Shall we go?
3: Let's go, Chuck.
1: Right.
0: Hey, Chuck, what are you going to sing tonight?
1: Memphis, Tennessee.
0: Oh, it's a new one, huh?
1: Yeah.
0: You going to tell Inga we're leaving?
3: Are you kidding? This time of the night, she's always on the phone with her boyfriend. I wouldn't want to interrupt that, would I?
0: And interfere with love, I should say not.
1: Yeah, man.
4: Mr. Freed's office.
5: Hello, is Mr. Freed in?
4: Who's calling, please?
5: This is Johnny Melody.
4: Who did you say?
5: He'll know who it is. I wrote him a letter.
4: Who didn't? One moment, please.
5: She's ringing him.
4: Oh, good. I'm sorry, but Mr. Freed's gone out to dinner, and I don't know when he'll be back.
5: Oh, thanks.
6: He would have talked to you?
5: It's like he said, a publicity stunt. Only I didn't want to believe it.
6: Don't be too disappointed, Johnny.
5: Why shouldn't I be? He got his name all over the papers, and I blew my bankroll on a record nobody's ever gonna hear. How does a guy get a break, Julie?
7: How is anybody else gonna get a chance to use that phone?
6: I'm awfully sorry, sir. Come on, Johnny.
5: Sorry.
7: For goodness sake, we didn't. You don't build these booths bigger, I'm gonna start sending telegrams.

0: good, isn't he?
1: Nice. Good, he's great.
0: So are you, Johnny.
1: Sure, with just one little difference. He's got it made.
2: How do you feel?
0: Well, don't be so impatient. I'm sure he didn't make it until he was 27 or 28 years old.
1: Who wants to wait till they're middle-aged? Not me.
0: Well, you're young man in a hurry.
1: Big hurry. To the magic. Julie, you sure it's okay to bring me up here? I mean, your folks won't mind?
0: Oh, no. Anybody I like, they like. You'll see when they come home from the movies.
1: And you like me?
0: Like I said, young man in a hurry. How about a nice hot cup of coffee to cool you off?
1: I've got a better idea. You play piano?
0: Enough to get by. How are you on trumpet?
1: How do you think I've been making a living, if you can call it that? I can't remember all the weddings and church dances I've played. Picked it up in a hock shop for $10. It's beat up and it's bent, but it's mine.
0: Shall we swing it?
1: Frankly, I'm in the mood for a ballad.
0: Frankly, so am I. How about once again? It's awfully pretty.
1: And so are you.
0: Compliments, compliments. All they'll ever get you is somewhere.
1: Play before I get ideas.
0: Okay, you take the first date.
1: What? And you steal the show on the piano?
0: Of course.

0: we killed them.
1: They loved us.
2: Well, if you tell me you're rehearsing for a play, I'll try awfully hard to believe you.
3: But it won't be easy.
1: Mom, Dad.
4: Mr. Arnold, I don't know what to say.
1: Don't say anything. Mom, Dad, this is Johnny. Johnny, these are my folks. Johnny was one of my best friends at the orphanage.
2: Well, Julie told us all about you. Now, you must be the one who wants to be Johnny Melody.
4: Yes, sir.
3: Well, how did Mr. Alan Freed like your record?
1: He wouldn't even talk to him about it.
2: Oh, fine. Well, remind me to cancel my advertising at his show.
4: Oh, you wouldn't really, sir. Would you? I mean, not on account of me.
2: Oh, I guess not. He's doing too good a selling job for us.
3: Harold, you don't need this.
2: Well, then why keep Candy around you? You trying to test my character or something?
3: It's for company. Will you have some, Johnny?
4: I've already had five.
3: Who's counting?
2: Well, would you like me to call Alan Freed about you?
4: Thanks, but no thanks. I want to make good on my own, or not at all.
1: Oh. I'm afraid he's got a will of his own,
3: just like yours. She wouldn't let her father call Mr. Freed on her behalf either.
1: I want to make it on my own, too.
4: Stubborn generation, aren't we?
3: You do puzzle us sometimes.
2: Say, it's not too late, and Saturday night, what do you say we go to one of those spots where us old fogies can listen to the kind of music that make you kids tick?
1: Oh, Daddy, that's a wonderful idea. How about it, Johnny?
4: I don't like handouts.
2: Well, who does?
3: Harold.
2: Fooled you, didn't I? Would you like to know how many free meals I chiseled at her mother's house while I was courting the future Mrs. Arnold?
3: He kept our icebox absolutely empty. I had to marry him in self-defense before the grocery bill broke my mother.
2: Mm-hmm. You see? Well, shall we go?
4: You need your coat, don't you?
1: I'll only be a minute.
2: If she's anything like her mother, that's exactly 1.5 hours.
1: Harold!
2: It's true, isn't it? Yeah.
5: This act you want Alan to see?
6: Like crazy, man.
7: Well, aren't we all?
2: Now let's shift into high gear with the Cadillacs.
7: Is it good enough for my Christmas show?
6: Well, you tell me.

0: look right.
1: Keep your eyes
0: on the light.
1: When it's green,
0: you could go. Is it hard?

0: different, but I guess it's still music.
1: Well, I like it. I don't dig it, but I like it. And I'd like to say on another act, too, that young singer on record in your office, Johnny Melody.
2: Boy, you are really gone on him, aren't you?
3: So am I.
1: He not only has it here, like he delivers it from here.
3: You know, Chuck, you'd make a wonderful agent the way you sell a kid you haven't even seen.
1: You want me to describe him for you?
2: No, yeah. No, let me, huh? He's got to be 6 feet tall, blonde, wavy hair, apple cheeks.
1: You know, we dig him the same way. As a matter of fact, with that voice, he's got to look exactly like that.
2: I'll lay you 50 to 1 he doesn't.
3: Now, wait a minute. Why do you say it?
2: Do they ever? Does Sinatra look like he sounds? Or Como? Or anybody?
1: I do.
2: Excuse me.
1: Where are you going?
2: I'm on the air.
1: Oh, come on. You got time to listen to one more singer, haven't you?
2: Brenda is
1: a relative.
2: Want to dance?
0: I'd love to. Dance or just stand up there and sway while you listen. But what difference does it make?
2: Trap.
0: And pretend you're enjoying it.
4: And here he is, the one, the only, Jackie Wilson.

0: and get the brush off again?
1: Oh, come on.
0: Wait a minute. The man's supposed to leave.
2: How about this singer, Johnny Melody?
3: Okay, I'll give him a listen. But I gotta hear from the kid first, don't I? I can't call out for him like he was Chloe or somebody.
4: Hey, wait. Hey, who says? I got an idea.
3: I was afraid of that.
4: Look, you play his record on your show tonight.
3: Huh?
4: See how many calls you get, and I'll bet you one of the calls will be from him. He's a fan of yours. Chances are he'll be listening.
3: You know, that's a good idea.
4: Darn right.
5: Aren't you glad you thought about it?
0: Sorry.
1: No tip on the shoulder now.
0: Who, me? I'm Laughing Boy, just singing a song. Excuse me, Mr. Freed, but I...
1: He was here a minute ago.
0: I guess it wasn't meant to be. Let's go. We mustn't keep you folks out too late.
6: Let's have a big hand again for the Cadillac singing, please, Mr. Johnson.

0: everybody. How y'all? This is yours truly, Alan Freed, welcoming you to the Big Beat once again on radio. Every night at 10. And of course, as usual, we're going to be playing all of your favorite records and mine. But tonight, we're going to have another new first. The other day, we told you about wanting to find a fine new voice with that new beat and a new sound. A singer that we wanted to call Johnny Melody.
1: I thought you were an Alan Freed fan.
2: He won't listen to me, so why should I listen to him?
1: Well, all right, then. Let's just sit here and brood.
2: But you promised your folks you were going to drive me home and be right back. And here we are, still parked.
1: Well, they were young ones, too. I'm sure they'll allow me an extra 5 minutes to say goodnight.
2: It doesn't leave me much time to find out what you want for Christmas.
0: So, I'm going to have an extra nice Christmas present for young Johnny Melody. He'll be making his first public appearance with our big show at Lowe's State Theater in Times Square this Christmas. That is, if he calls in and identifies himself. We want the rest of you to call in and tell us how you like him.

0: this? Your name's Pat, one of our listeners? What are you doing talking to me on the phone and not listening to my radio show?
1: Oh, we are.
0: No, I'm only kidding.
1: Well, who's that singing? You can tell us. You'd better tell us. Oh, gosh, he's dreamy. Oh, wow, he's the living end.
0: You really like him that much?
1: Do we? Wrap a ribbon on him and send him to us for Christmas.
0: No, I'm afraid you're going to have to get in line, girls. Bye now. Yeah, hello. Hello, could you hold on just a moment, please? Hello, could you hold too, please, just a moment? Hello.
2: Bill, you think one of those calls could be Johnny Melody?
3: It's got to be. I guarantee you he's on the phone right now dying to identify himself.
1: You are stubborn. I was supposed to drive you home.
4: Okay, so I'll take the subway. I'm not leaving until you tell me what you want for Christmas.
1: So I'll tell you. A big hit record for you.
4: No, that's what I want. Now, come on, Julie, tell me. Even if I can't afford to buy it for you.
1: You promise you won't get it for me?
4: Promise.
1: Well, it's a little gold pin that I saw in a jewelry store window off Madison Avenue. Somewhere in the 50s. It's a heart, and it has two musical notes intertwined in it.
4: Well, how much is it?
1: Oh, I didn't go in to ask.
4: Well, I will.
1: Oh, Johnny, you promised.
4: Look, any time I was lucky enough to get a present for Christmas, it was always something I didn't need or didn't want. If it's the pin you want, it's the pin you'll get.
1: Johnny, please forget about it. The only reason that I liked the pin in the first place was because... because it reminded me of us.
4: Really?
5: Gentlemen?
6: Must you always whisper at the top of your voice?
5: I'm sure they didn't hear me.
0: Guys and gals, we're so glad that you're so crazy about Johnny Melody, whoever and wherever he may be. But you've had our phone so tied up here that Johnny himself hasn't had a chance to call in. So, we'd like you to keep our lines clear for the next few minutes, and we're going to play Johnny's record again. As a matter of fact, we're going to play it every 15 minutes until we hear from our phantom singer. Don't you?

0: And now, here's a message from one of our loyal sponsors. And I'll be back in a minute to play that certain record again. The one you kids want to hear over and over and over.
1: Well, the service is proper.

Again, that was the voice of Johnny Melody singing My Love is Strong, the song that's going to make him famous, if I can ever find out who he is. Do any of you know Johnny? Because if you do, please ask him to call this station, or better yet, to come right over here.

0: right, all right. I'm coming. Wait a minute. I'll be down here in a second. Hello. Sure, this is a fine hour to be calling people up.
1: I'm awfully sorry, but this is terribly urgent. Would you please call Johnny to the phone?
2: He's the one in the basement room.
0: I can't.
2: You can't?
0: I can't call a person to the phone when he ain't here, can I?
1: You mean he hasn't been home yet?
0: He's been and gone. I heard him pacing up and down in his room, and then he come out in the hall, and he had a strange look in his eye, and he had his trumpet under his arm.
1: His trumpet?
0: Mrs. McGillicuddy, says he, can you tell me where is the nearest all-night hock shop? So I told him, and then I says, now, if it's your rent money you're bothering about. No, says he, I just want to do a little Christmas shopping, and I want some money in a hurry.
1: Johnny in a hurry.
0: And then, you know, he scared me.
1: He scared you?
0: He kept saying over and over again, I've got to get that pin one way or another. What do you suppose he had on his mind?
1: Mrs. McGillicuddy, that all-night hock shop, where is it?

0: looking for somebody. Nobody's here.
1: I have to find Alan Freed. It's very important.
0: I'm sure it is.
1: Look, you don't understand. I'm Johnny's girl, the Johnny he's been looking for all night.
0: Johnny who?
1: Look, do you or don't you know where Mr. Freed went?
0: Yep.
1: Well, please tell me.
0: Well.
1: Oh, please.
0: You know where Henry's hideaway is?
1: Yes, yes, I do.
0: He went over there with a few of the boys to sit in on a jam session.
1: Thanks a million.
0: Tell him I'll join him with my clarinet as soon as I finish up here.
1: I'll do that.

0: did, man. What's next, Chuck?
1: Haven't you had enough excitement for one night? You must have had about 1,000 phone calls.
2: More than that?
3: Yeah, everyone but the right one.
1: Isn't that the right one, huh?
4: Well, we always got Richie Valance to soothe your jangled nerves. He's swinging.
2: Crazy.
4: Like, hey, entertain Mr. Freed. He might even play your record if you rock him enough.

0: Johnny, whose record I've been playing?
1: That's right.
0: Chuck, we struck Pater.
2: Saved by the girl.
3: Young lady, you take my advice and latch on to that boyfriend. Like they say in the song, he's going to be rich as Rockefeller.
1: Not unless we hurry.
0: I'm hurrying. You're great, Richie. Come on, let's go.
3: Well, Chuck, it looks like my idea paid off, huh?

0: here to buy some music, but I don't remember if I walk north or south from here.
1: Well, it could be on either 53rd or 55th Street. Which one was it?
0: I don't remember.
1: Okay, we'll flip a coin. Heads, it's 53rd, and tails, it's 55th. Okay, hope we're lucky.

0: never know that gun's loaded either, you crazy kid. 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Get in there before you get famous the hard way.
1: What are we gonna do?
0: I'm a ham at heart, and this better be my best performance. Get in there, Julie.

0: more jewelry than she needs, will you? All right.
1: Bullseye! Hi, fellas. Want to help me out?
2: How can you let him do this for me?
3: You be quiet, Johnny. He knows what he's doing.
4: This bunny's loaded.
1: Up to here. You having fun, Buster?
0: You bet I'm having fun. This guy sold my wife so much jewelry I won't be able to pay for it in a year. Now, is that nice?
1: I feel for you, pal, but there's a law against breaking windows.
0: Oh, really?
1: Really.
0: Even when a guy's got proper...
5: Let's go, buddy.
1: Come on.
0: What's the matter, you fellas?
5: Come on.
0: Never mind.
1: Here, get in there now.
3: What happened?
1: Just some junk letting off a little steam.
3: Do you want us as witnesses? We saw the brick thrown.
1: No, that won't be necessary. Thanks anyway. Now, you kids get along home. Ben, stay here till I fix that window.
5: Let's go, pal.

0: are they gonna do to him?
1: He'll be all right, Johnny. He'll be okay.
2: That's Johnny Story, right up to now, with his name in lights on Broadway.

0: a singer.
1: He's gonna be quite a husband.

0: Kathy Young. You're listening to Alan's Golden Oldies Radio Network.
1: We have come so far
2: to this place.
1: No more!
2: No more waiting.
1: No more waiting!
2: Is the time.
3: Now. The moment you've been waiting for.
1: I've been waiting for something like this my whole life.
3: The DJ that exemplifies knowledge, skills, and passion.
4: That's an accurate description.
5: 100%. 100%.
3: To triumph festivities of this magnitude.
6: Big. Real big.
1: Ginormous.
3: And achieve a party like no other.
4: Amazing.
6: You can say that again.
3: Ladies and gentlemen, please welcome.
1: This is going to be great.
6: I can feel it.
3: DJ Mike Balea.
7: That's the one.
8: All right, let's count it down.
3: The party starts in three, two, one.

Kelly in the comments. See you later, alligator, and welcome. I'm getting confused already, and it's just the beginning of this show. And how many alligators do you actually think are listening? Or is that just a crock? And let's keep it going as we go back to 1962. These are the Matadors.

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These are the Heartbeats.

0: just another DJ, Leia. 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
1: Man, dig that crazy chick.

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1: The neat new spaghetti you can eat with a spoon. Oh-oh, SpaghettiOs. The neat round spaghetti that'll stay on your spoon.
2: Uh-oh, SpaghettiOs.
3: Spoonable circles of nourishing spaghetti in a mild tomato sauce with cheese, ready in 4 minutes.
0: It's the greatest invention since the napkin.
1: Franco-American. Uh-oh, SpaghettiOs.
4: And you're listening to Mike Bolea.

And Jack Scott, it's my true love. 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It's one that should have made it, but heck, nobody played it. Let's give it a spin as we go back. It's called Angel. These are the Lavender.

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1: well, that takes me back.
2: Way back.
3: Way back.
0: Mike Valea.
3: Maybe we should go back in time.
4: 19.

0: hear you howl. 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Big Mama Thornton, that's the original. Hound Dog, now let's go up 10 years to 1962 with some of that Motown magic. Do you love me? I hope so. I love you. And the Contours.
1: You broke my heart because I couldn't dance. You didn't even want me around. And now I'm back to let you know I can really shake them down.

0: 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Hey, 9 out of 10 listeners said that they enjoyed the show much more after using this.
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